bedtime, trust me. I have magical foresight. You gon' see me sleeping in courtside. You gon' see me eating 10 more times, ugh. You can't take that bitch nowhere, ugh. I look better with no hair, ugh. Ain't no sign I can't smoke hair, ugh. Yeah. Give me the chance and I'll go there. Bitch, I said what I said. I'd rather be famous instead. I let all that get to my head. I don't care.

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0: Here's a look at your weather forecast, powered by weatherology.com. Overcast tonight with lows around 56. Winds out of the southeast, 8 to 15 miles per hour. Cloudy skies tomorrow. Scattered rain showers likely. Highs level off around 61. Lows level off around 54. Tomorrow night, chance for isolated showers. Upper 60s, Sunday, turning cooler Monday with highs in the mid-60s and showers. And that's your forecast. I'm meteorologist Paul Frobley. Currently, it's 62 degrees.
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Here's a look at your weather forecast, powered by weatherology.com. Lows around 56. Tonight, under cloudy skies, southeast winds 8 to 15 miles per hour. Scattered rain showers likely tomorrow. Highs level off around 61. Cloudy skies expected. Overcast skies tomorrow night. Isolated rain showers likely. Lows dip down to about 54. Upper 60s Sunday. Cooler Monday with highs in the mid-60s and scattered showers possible. And that's your forecast. I'm meteorologist Paul Frobley. Currently, it's 61 degrees.

such a crazy feeling though. I don't want to get too attached, but I feel like I already am. My mind's telling me one thing, but I guess I should listen to my heart.

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1: Here's a look at your weather forecast, powered by weatherology.com. Lows around 56. Tonight, under cloudy skies, southeast winds 8 to 15 miles per hour. Scattered rain showers likely tomorrow. Highs level off around 61. Cloudy skies expected. Overcast skies tomorrow night. Isolated rain showers likely. Lows dip down to about 54. Upper 60s Sunday. Cooler Monday with highs in the mid-60s and scattered showers possible. And that's your forecast. I'm meteorologist Paul Frobley. Currently, it's 61 degrees.

Here's a look at your weather forecast, powered by weatherology.com. Lows around 56. Tonight, under overcast skies, southeasterly winds, 8 to 15 miles per hour. 61 tomorrow, chance for scattered rain showers. Lows level off around 54. Tomorrow night, chance for isolated showers. Upper 60s, Sunday, cooler Monday, with highs in the mid-60s and scattered showers. And that's your forecast. I'm meteorologist Paul Frobley. Currently, it's 60 degrees.

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0: Here's a look at your weather forecast, powered by weatherology.com. Lows around 56 tonight under overcast skies, southeasterly winds 8 to 15 miles per hour. 61 tomorrow, chance for scattered rain showers. Lows level off around 54 tomorrow night, chance for isolated showers. Upper 60s Sunday, cooler Monday with highs in the mid 60s and scattered showers. And that's your forecast. I'm meteorologist Paul Frobley. Currently, it's 60 degrees.
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0: Isolated rain showers likely tomorrow night, 54. Upper 60s Sunday, turning cooler Monday with highs in the mid-60s and scattered showers possible. And that's your forecast. I'm meteorologist Paul Frobley. Currently, it's 60 degrees.
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Here's a look at your weather forecast, powered by weatherology.com. 56 tonight under overcast skies, southeast winds 8 to 15 miles per hour. Cloudy again tomorrow, scattered rain showers likely 61. Isolated rain showers likely tomorrow night, 54. Upper 60s Sunday, turning cooler Monday with highs in the mid 60s and scattered showers possible. And that's your forecast. I'm meteorologist Paul Frobley. Currently, it's 60 degrees.

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here's a look at your weather forecast, powered by weatherology.com. Overcast skies tonight with a low of 56. Southeast winds 8 to 15 miles per hour. Overcast skies tomorrow. Scattered rain showers likely, 61. Isolated rain showers again tomorrow night. Lows level off around 54. Cloudy skies. Upper 60s Sunday. Cooler Monday with highs in the mid 60s and showers possible. And that's your forecast. I'm meteorologist Paul Fromley. Currently, it's 60 degrees.

Here's a look at your weather forecast, powered by weatherology.com. Overcast skies tonight with a low of 56. Southeast winds 8 to 15 miles per hour. Overcast skies tomorrow. Scattered rain showers likely, 61. Isolated rain showers again tomorrow night. Lows level off around 54. Cloudy skies. Upper 60s Sunday. Cooler Monday with highs in the mid 60s and showers possible. And that's your forecast. I'm meteorologist Paul Fromley. Currently, it's 60 degrees.

0: here's a look at your weather forecast, powered by weatherology.com. Lows level off around 56. Tonight, under cloudy skies, winds out of the southeast, 8 to 15 miles per hour. Scattered rain showers likely tomorrow. Daytime highs approaching 61. Isolated rain showers again tomorrow night. Lows around 54, cloudy. Upper 60s, Sunday, turning cooler Monday, with highs in the mid-60s and scattered showers. And that's your forecast. I'm meteorologist Paul Frobley. Currently, it's 60 degrees.
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Cloudy skies overnight with lows around 56. Southeast winds 8 to 15 miles per hour. Scattered rain showers likely tomorrow. 61, cloudy skies. Isolated rain showers likely tomorrow night. Lows level off around 54, cloudy. Upper 60s, Sunday, cooler Monday with highs in the mid-60s and showers possible. And that's your forecast. I'm meteorologist Paul Fromley. Currently, it's 60 degrees.

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Here's a look at your weather forecast, powered by weatherology.com. 57 overnight under overcast skies, southeast winds 8 to 15 miles per hour. Scattered rain showers likely tomorrow, 61. Cloudy skies expected tomorrow night. Isolated rain showers likely. Lows dip down to about 54. Upper 60s Sunday, turning cooler Monday with highs in the mid-60s and scattered showers. And that's your forecast. I'm meteorologist Paul Fromley. Currently, it's 60 degrees.

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She was gonna do kill me in my sleep. 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
2: 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'90s. We're up all night to get lucky.
3: We're up all night. Yeah. Yeah. Halloween. Taliban.

Here's a look at your weather forecast, powered by weatherology.com. 57 overnight under overcast skies, southeast winds 8 to 15 miles per hour. Scattered rain showers likely tomorrow, 61. Cloudy skies expected tomorrow night. Isolated rain showers likely, lows dip down to about 54. Upper 60s Sunday, turning cooler Monday with highs in the mid 60s and scattered showers. And that's your forecast. I'm meteorologist Paul Fromley. Currently, it's 60 degrees.

0: BBC News with Moira Alderson. The US tech company OpenAI, the maker of ChatGPT, says it's alerted dozens of global institutions that their websites may have been affected by its artificial intelligence agents acting improperly. The company says the AI technology tried to get information from governments, universities and other institutions, sometimes using what it called extreme means. Lily Jamali reports.
1: U.S. websites, including those operated by the financial regulator, the Securities and Exchange Commission, and the Department of Education, were among those affected. OpenAI said it learned of the rogue agents after the incidents had taken place during a review of its systems breach of the AI platform Hugging Face. The chief executive, Sam Altman, said the Hugging Face breach remained the most severe event it had come across. OpenAI systems have now been implicated in a number of such incidents, including a breach of an Australian government health website this week.
0: Iran has put forward a new plan for the reopening of the Strait of Hormuz to maritime navigation within a one-week time frame, but reports say President Trump is set to reject it. The Iranian Foreign Minister Abbas Araghchi told reporters in New York that 7 days after the deal being agreed, the strait, which is critical for world oil supplies, would be reopened, as long as there was also a pause in all regional fighting, including in Lebanon. Colombia has extradited an alleged senior drug trafficking leader to the US. It's the first extradition of a senior commander from an illegal armed group under President Abelardo de la Espriella. The man handed over is Giovanni Andres Rojas, known as Spider, Ian McWilliam reports.
2: He's been identified as one of the top leaders of the border commands, a dissident faction of former FARC rebels who rejected a peace deal signed with the Colombian government 10 years ago. Rojas is wanted in California on drug trafficking charges, accused of involvement in shipping cocaine from Colombia. Since taking office, President de la Espriella has reversed Colombia's earlier strategy of negotiating with illegal armed groups and launched a military offensive against them.
0: The charity Save the Children has warned of growing abuse against young girls in the aftermath of Nepal's devastating landslide last month. It said girls displaced by the disaster are at risk of trafficking, violence and child marriage. Save the Children said it was working to increase surveillance and awareness at the disaster sites, as well as helping police identify signs of child trafficking at checkpoints. Ayush Joshi is the charity's program director in Nepal.
3: In some cases, girls that I spoke to also said that there's an increased risk of early marriage. That's why we need to ensure that girls stay in school, and we need to do enough to protect girls from violence and abuse, especially child trafficking and child marriage.
0: You're listening to the latest world news from the BBC. The top military prosecutor of the Democratic Republic of Congo, Lieutenant General Mutombo Katalayi Tenede Joseph, has died in a plane crash, along with the Auditor General of the Armed Forces and 12 other people. Military officials say there were no survivors when their small plane crashed and burst into flames near Kenge, the capital of the southeastern province of Kwango. An investigation into the cause of the crash has been launched. The authorities in Thailand's capital Bangkok have declared a disaster in all 50 city districts due to severe flooding. It's been raining for nearly 48 hours. Videos online show half-submerged vehicles and people wading through waist-deep water. Canals are swollen and water has been entering homes and restaurants. The White House has blocked CNN from travelling with President Trump on a visit to Tennessee on Saturday in a new move to restrict coverage by the network. Last week, Mr. Trump banned CNN and two other outlets from the White House, but a judge ordered that their access be restored, saying the ban was probably unconstitutional. Pope Leo will celebrate Mass today in the centre of Paris, the second day of his visit to France. For the service in the capital, an altar has been built on the Place de la Concorde, and hundreds of thousands are set to attend. Our religion editor, Alim Makbul, reports.
4: Though only 5% of people in this famously secular country are estimated to attend church regularly, the French welcome for the Pope has been warm and effusive, with large crowds lining the streets as the Pope passes, and his speech at UNESCO, his homily at Notre Dame Cathedral, and his prayer vigil at the Stade de France getting rolling coverage. He'll later head to the foothills of the Pyrenees and the pilgrimage sites of Lourdes, visited by millions of people from around the world each year.
0: That's the latest. BBC News.

Here's a look at your weather forecast, powered by weatherology.com. 57 overnight, under cloudy skies, southeast winds 8 to 15 miles per hour. Scattered rain showers likely tomorrow, highs of aloft around 61. Isolated rain showers again tomorrow night, 54. Upper 60s, Sunday, turning cooler Monday, with highs in the mid-60s, and showers possible. And that's your forecast. I'm meteorologist Paul Fromley. Currently, it's 60 degrees.

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Here's a look at your weather forecast, powered by weatherology.com. 57 overnight, under cloudy skies, southeast winds, 8 to 15 miles per hour. Scattered rain showers likely tomorrow, highs of aloft around 61. Isolated rain showers again tomorrow night, 54. Upper 60s, Sunday, turning cooler Monday, with highs in the mid-60s, and showers possible. And that's your forecast. I'm meteorologist Paul Fromley. Currently, it's 60 degrees.

0: BBC News with Moira Alderson. The US tech company OpenAI, the maker of ChatGPT, says it's alerted dozens of global institutions worldwide that their website may have been affected by its artificial intelligence agents acting improperly. The admission comes just days after Australia revealed that OpenAI agents had hacked a government healthcare website in June and accessed private health data. Here's our North America technology correspondent, Lily Jamali.
1: OpenAI says its AI agents meddled with websites belonging to governments, universities, and public agencies around the world, sometimes using extreme means. U.S. websites, including those operated by the financial regulator, the Securities and Exchange Commission, and the Department of Education, were among those affected. The company cited an example of an AI agent autonomously retrieving U.S. census data using online credentials it found on its own. OpenAI said it learned of the rogue agents after the incidents had taken place during a review of its systems breach of the AI platform Hugging Face.
0: Meanwhile, the White House has said a dialogue will take place between China and the US to exchange views on the risks and benefits of artificial intelligence. The next exchange is due by November. The statement said the two countries also agreed to establish a bilateral communication channel for AI incidents. There was no immediate comment from Beijing. Iran's put forward a new plan for the reopening of the Strait of Hormuz to maritime navigation within a one-week time frame, but reports say President Trump is set to reject it. Our correspondent John Donison is following developments from Jerusalem.
2: This sounds like a breakthrough, but it will come to nothing unless America agrees to Iran's plan, and reports suggest it won't. The Iranian Foreign Minister, Abbas Araghchi, told journalists in New York that the strait could be reopened in a week's time. It's reported for that to happen. Tehran wants a complete cessation of US and Israeli hostilities in the Middle East for 7 days, including in Lebanon. It has also reiterated its demand for the release of billions of dollars of frozen assets, as well as the lifting of sanctions on Iranian oil.
0: Colombia's extradited an alleged senior drug trafficking leader to the US. It's the first extradition of a senior commander from an illegal armed group under President Abelardo de la Espriella. The man handed over is Giovanni Andres Rojas. Ian McWilliam reports.
3: He's been identified as one of the top leaders of the border commands, a dissident faction of former FARC rebels who've rejected a peace deal signed with the Colombian government 10 years ago. Rojas is wanted in California on drug trafficking charges, accused of involvement in shipping cocaine from Colombia. Since taking office, President de la Espriella has reversed Colombia's earlier strategy of negotiating with illegal armed groups and launched a military offensive against them.
0: BBC News. The top military prosecutor of the Democratic Republic of Congo, Lieutenant General Mutombo Katelia Tenede Joseph, has died in a plane crash, along with the Auditor General of the Armed Forces and 12 other people. Military officials say there were no survivors when their small plane crashed and burst into flames near Kenge, the capital of the southeastern province of Kwango. The authorities in Thailand's capital, Bangkok, have declared a disaster in all 50 city districts due to severe flooding. Canals are swollen and water's been entering homes and restaurants. From Bangkok, here's Jonathan Head.
4: Thais are used to thunderstorms and flooding at this time of year, but the 48 hours of continuous rainfall experienced by Bangkok since Thursday is exceptional, and it has overwhelmed the low-lying city's drainage system. The main thoroughfares are now flooded with enough water to cause cars to break down, adding to traffic chaos on Friday night, which stranded thousands of commuters. The city government has declared all 50 of Bangkok's districts flood disaster zones and sent emergency warnings to residents via mobile phone, advising that water levels in the canals have reached critical levels, threatening homes located near them.
0: The White House has blocked CNN from travelling with President Trump on a visit to Tennessee on Saturday in a new move to restrict coverage by the network. Last week, Mr. Trump banned CNN and two other news outlets from the White House, but a judge ordered that their access be restored, saying that the ban was probably unconstitutional. And Pope Leo will celebrate Mass today in Paris on the second day of his visit to France. He'll later travel to the foothills of the Pyrenees to visit the sanctuary in the pilgrimage town of Lourdes. For the service in the capital, an altar has been built on the Place de la Concorde, and hundreds of thousands of people are set to attend. That's the latest world news from the BBC.
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Here's a look at your weather forecast, powered by weatherology.com. 57 overnight, under cloudy skies, winds out of the southeast, 8 to 15 miles per hour. 60 tomorrow, chance for scattered showers. Scattered rain showers likely tomorrow night, lows level off around 54. Upper 60s, Sunday, turning cooler Monday, with highs in the mid-60s and scattered showers. And that's your forecast. I'm meteorologist Paul Trombley. Currently, it's 60 degrees.

0: Here's a look at your weather forecast, powered by weatherology.com. 57 overnight, under cloudy skies, winds out of the southeast, 8 to 15 miles per hour. 60 tomorrow, chance for scattered showers. Scattered rain showers likely tomorrow night, lows level off around 54. Upper 60s, Sunday, turning cooler Monday, with highs in the mid-60s and scattered showers. And that's your forecast. I'm meteorologist Paul Trombley. Currently, it's 60 degrees.
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0: BBC News with Moira Alderson. The US artificial intelligence giant OpenAI says it's alerted governments, universities and other global institutions that their websites may have been accessed improperly by rogue autonomous models. The admission comes just days after Australia disclosed that OpenAI agents hacked a government healthcare website in June. Lily Jamali reports.
1: U.S. websites, including those operated by the financial regulator, the Securities and Exchange Commission, and the Department of Education, were among those affected. OpenAI said it learned of the rogue agents after the incidents had taken place during a review of its systems breach of the AI platform Hugging Face. The chief executive, Sam Altman, said the Hugging Face breach remained the most severe event it had come across. OpenAI systems have now been implicated in a number of such incidents, including a breach of an Australian government health website this week.
0: Iran's put forward a new plan for the reopening of the Strait of Hormuz to maritime navigation within a one-week time frame, but reports say President Trump is set to reject it. The Iranian Foreign Minister Abbas Araghchi told reporters in New York that 7 days after the deal being agreed, the strait would be reopened, as long as there was also a pause in all regional fighting. Siavash Ardalan has more details.
2: Iran is calculating, really thinking of the midterm elections and thinking that U.S. now, Donald Trump, wanting to avoid conflict and, you know, showcase his achievements, is in a better position to accept Iran's proposal, which is that same proposal that had established the ceasefire initially. But the U.S. doesn't seem to be in a position to want to accept something that it could have accepted initially. Iran accuses the U.S. of having violated that initial ceasefire. Of course, the U.S. is accusing Iran.
0: The Saudi-led coalition in Yemen says its forces have intercepted two drones fired by the Houthis towards the Saudi capital Riyadh, as well as two ballistic missiles targeting the south of the country. The Iranian-backed Houthi movement has been launching attacks against Saudi Arabia from Yemen since July. The authorities in the Thai capital Bangkok have declared a disaster after 2 days of heavy rain left canals overflowing and roads submerged. Bangkok has witnessed almost 300 millimetres of rain since Thursday. These Bangkok residents say they were shocked by the floods.
3: I'm worried because I haven't stocked up on food beforehand, and I've never faced this kind of situation alone before since my parents aren't with me.
4: The warning this time was quite limited. The only real alert came in the morning through an iPhone notification. Before that, I wasn't aware enough to consider relocating.
0: The city's governor said the situation had stabilized, but it would still take 2 or 3 days for the water to be drained out. World News from the BBC. The top military prosecutor of the Democratic Republic of Congo, Lieutenant General Mutombo Katalayi Tenede Joseph, has died in a plane crash, along with the Auditor General of the Armed Forces and 12 other people. Military officials say there were no survivors when their small plane crashed and burst into flames near Kenge, the capital of the southwestern province of Kwango. Current and former FBI agents say they're very concerned for their safety following a hack on Monday in which personal and sensitive information of all the agency's staff was stolen. The notorious hacking group Shiny Hunters has threatened to publish the stolen data if its demands aren't met. Here's our cyber correspondent, Joe Tidy.
5: So far, the FBI has said very little about this potentially dangerous hack. It's refusing to respond to reporters, instead issuing a short statement online saying it is aggressively investigating. But inside the FBI community, there is a loud chorus of shock, anger, and fear. Former and current agents I've spoken to are extremely concerned about this highly sensitive data set to be published on the dark net for any criminal with a grudge to download. That is likely to happen in 4 days' time, as the hackers have been threatening.
0: Colombia has extradited an alleged senior drug trafficking leader to the United States. It's the first extradition of a senior commander from an illegal armed group under President Abelardo de la Espriella, who took office last month. Giovanni Andres Rocas, known as Spider, is accused of leading a dissident faction of the former FARC rebels, who've rejected a peace deal signed with the government 10 years ago. An 11-year-old Japanese boy has won the gold medal at the Asian Games Puzzle Final, beating opponents up to three times his age. The young e-sports prodigy Yuki Kurihara won the Puyo Puyo Final, a game where players try to clear their screen of coloured blobs by lining them up and popping them. That's the latest. BBC News.
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Cloudy skies expected overnight with lows around 57. Winds out of the southeast, 8 to 15 miles per hour. Highs around 60 tomorrow. Chance for scattered showers. Chance for scattered showers again tomorrow night. Lows level off around 54, overcast. Upper 60s Sunday with a chance for scattered showers. Cooler Monday with highs in the mid-60s. Chance for showers continues. And that's your forecast. I'm meteorologist Paul Frobley. Currently, it's 59 degrees.

0: Here's a look at your weather forecast, powered by weatherology.com. Scattered rain showers likely today, otherwise cloudy skies. High temperatures reach up to 60, southeast winds 10 to 15 miles per hour. Cloudy tonight, chance for scattered rain showers, 54. Slight chance for scattered showers again tomorrow, 70, sunny skies. Mid-60s, Monday and Tuesday. Chance for scattered showers, Monday. Chance for scattered storms, Tuesday. And that's your forecast. I'm meteorologist Paul Fromley. Currently, it's 59 degrees.
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0: BBC News with Moira Alderson. The US artificial intelligence giant OpenAI says it's alerted governments, universities and other global institutions that their websites may have been accessed improperly by rogue autonomous models. In one instance, information accessed from the US financial regulator, the SEC, was later published by AI agents on another website. Here's our North America technology correspondent, Lily Jamali.
1: One example that OpenAI provided was of one AI agent autonomously retrieving U.S. census data using online credentials that it found on its own. And, you know, the context here is that we've been hearing about these agents going rogue or breaking out of the proverbial sandbox, the testing environment. And then also, you know, agents that are actually live and being used by real people are also not fully under the company's control.
0: Iran has put forward a new plan for the reopening of the Strait of Hormuz to maritime navigation within a one-week time frame, but reports say President Trump is set to reject it. John Donison is following developments from Jerusalem.
2: This sounds like a breakthrough, but it will come to nothing unless America agrees to Iran's plan, and reports suggest it won't. The Iranian Foreign Minister, Abbas Araghchi, told journalists in New York that the strait could be reopened in a week's time. It's reported for that to happen. Tehran wants a complete cessation of US and Israeli hostilities in the Middle East for 7 days, including in Lebanon. It has also reiterated its demand for the release of billions of dollars of frozen assets, as well as the lifting of sanctions on Iranian oil.
0: The Saudi-led coalition in Yemen says its forces have intercepted two drones fired by the Houthis towards the Saudi capital Riyadh, as well as two ballistic missiles targeting the south of the country. The Iranian-backed Houthi movement has been launching attacks against Saudi Arabia from Yemen since July. The authorities in the Thai capital have declared a disaster after 2 days of heavy rain left canals overflowing and roads submerged. Bangkok has witnessed almost 300 millimetres of rain since Thursday, as Jonathan Head reports.
3: Thais are used to thunderstorms and flooding at this time of year, but the 48 hours of continuous rainfall experienced by Bangkok since Thursday is exceptional, and it has overwhelmed the low-lying city's drainage system. The main thoroughfares are now flooded with enough water to cause cars to break down, adding to traffic chaos on Friday night, which stranded thousands of commuters. The city government has declared all 50 of Bangkok's districts flood disaster zones and sent emergency warnings to residents via mobile phone, advising that water levels in the canals have reached critical levels, threatening homes located near them.
0: BBC News. The top military prosecutor of the Democratic Republic of Congo, Lieutenant General Mutombo Katelia Nentede Joseph, has died in a plane crash, along with the Auditor General of the Armed Forces and 12 others. Military officials say there were no survivors when their plane crashed and burst into flames near Kenge, the capital of the southeastern province of Kwango. At least 19 people have died in northeast India after consuming suspected toxic bootleg alcohol in the state of Nagaland. The deaths happened in two districts, Mokokchung and Tuensang, and police have warned residents not to consume unidentified, unlabeled illicit liquor. Pope Leo will celebrate Mass today in the centre of Paris on the second day of his visit to France. For the service in the capital, an altar has been built on the Place de la Concorde and hundreds of thousands are set to attend. Our religion editor, Aline Macbull, reports.
4: Though only 5% of people in this famously secular country are estimated to attend church regularly, the French welcome for the Pope has been warm and effusive, with large crowds lining the streets as the Pope passes, and his speech at UNESCO, his homily at Notre Dame Cathedral, and his prayer vigil at the Stade de France getting rolling coverage. He'll later head to the foothills of the Pyrenees and the pilgrimage sites of Lourdes, visited by millions of people from around the world each year.
0: A Turkish medical trial suggests virtual reality headsets showing images of rivers and trees accompanied by classical music could help calm patients who visit hospitals with high blood pressure. The trial in Ankara found patients had markedly lower pressure within 15 minutes of donning the headsets. Dr. Safa Donmez from Ankara Research Institute said lowering blood pressure as soon as patients turn up could be a useful tool in busy emergency departments. BBC News.
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Here's a look at your weather forecast, powered by weatherology.com. Highs level off around 60 today, under cloudy skies with scattered rain showers likely. Winds out of the southeast, 10 to 15 miles per hour. Chance for scattered rain showers tonight. Lows dip down to about 54, cloudy. Ample sunshine expected tomorrow. Slight chance for scattered rain showers. Daytime highs approaching 70. Mid-60s, Monday and Tuesday. Chance for scattered showers, Monday. Chance for scattered storms, Tuesday. And that's your forecast. I'm meteorologist Paul Frobley. Currently, it's 58 degrees.

Here's a look at your weather forecast, powered by weatherology.com. Highs level off around 60 today, under cloudy skies, with scattered rain showers likely. Winds out of the southeast, 10 to 15 miles per hour. Chance for scattered rain showers tonight. Lows dip down to about 54, cloudy. Ample sunshine expected tomorrow. Slight chance for scattered rain showers. Daytime highs approaching 70. Mid-60s, Monday and Tuesday. Chance for scattered showers, Monday. Chance for scattered storms, Tuesday. And that's your forecast. I'm meteorologist Paul Frobley. Currently, it's 58 degrees.

0: BBC News with Moira Alderson. The US artificial intelligence giant OpenAI says it's alerted governments, universities and other global institutions that their websites may have been accessed improperly by rogue autonomous models. The admission comes just days after Australia disclosed that OpenAI agents hacked a government healthcare website in June. Lily Jamali reports.
1: U.S. websites, including those operated by the financial regulator, the Securities and Exchange Commission, and the Department of Education, were among those affected. OpenAI said it learned of the rogue agents after the incidents had taken place during a review of its systems breach of the AI platform Hugging Face. The chief executive, Sam Altman, said the Hugging Face breach remained the most severe event it had come across. OpenAI systems have now been implicated in a number of such incidents, including a breach of an Australian government health website this week.
0: Meanwhile, the White House has said a dialogue will take place between China and the US to exchange views on the risks and benefits of AI. The next exchange is due by November. The statement said the two countries also agreed to establish a bilateral communication channel for AI incidents. Iran's put forward a new plan for the reopening of the Strait of Hormuz to maritime navigation within a one-week time frame, but reports say President Trump will reject it. The Iranian foreign minister told reporters at the UN that 7 days after the deal being agreed, the strait would be reopened, as long as there was also a pause in all regional fighting, including in Lebanon. From New York, here's Neda Taufik.
2: Iran says that if their assets are unfrozen, if the naval blockade in the strait is lifted, and if a ceasefire includes Lebanon, that they are ready to open the Strait of Hormuz from their end. It's unclear at the moment how the United States will respond to this. For the Iranian delegation, they are hoping that the upcoming midterm elections will provide an incentive for Donald Trump to declare some kind of deal and victory. But President Trump has already told this assembly that he won't be swayed by the election.
0: The authorities in the Thai capital have declared a disaster after 2 days of heavy rain left roads submerged. Bangkok has witnessed almost 300 millimetres of rain since Thursday. These residents say they were shocked by the floods.
3: I'm worried because I haven't stocked up on food beforehand, and I've never faced this kind of situation alone before since my parents aren't with me.
4: The warning this time was quite limited. The only real alert came in the morning through an iPhone notification. Before that, I wasn't aware enough to consider relocating.
0: The governor of Bangkok said the situation had stabilized, but it would still take 2 to 3 days for the water to be fully drained out of the city. You're listening to the latest world news from the BBC. Ukrainian drones have struck a major oil refinery in southern Russia's Krasnodar province. Russian officials said at least 3 people were killed and 2 injured in the overnight attack. They said fires had broken out at the Ilskil oil refinery and at other sites in the region. Current and former FBI agents say they're very concerned for their safety following a hack on Monday in which personal and sensitive information of all the agency's staff were stolen. The notorious hacking group Shiny Hunters has threatened to publish the stolen data if its demands aren't met. Here's our cyber correspondent, Joe Tidy.
5: So far, the FBI has said very little about this potentially dangerous hack. It's refusing to respond to reporters, instead issuing a short statement online saying it is aggressively investigating. But inside the FBI community, there is a loud chorus of shock, anger, and fear. Former and current agents I've spoken to are extremely concerned about this highly sensitive data set to be published on the dark net for any criminal with a grudge to download. That is likely to happen in 4 days' time, as the hackers have been threatening.
0: Joe Tidy reporting. The International Union for Conservation of Nature has warned the wildfires that tore through Indonesian Borneo's vast tropical forests have put pressure on critically endangered orangutans. The conservation group said fires are currently burning within habitats containing 52% of Borneo's orangutan population. It says exposure to fire and smoke has a significant impact on the orangutans. An 11-year-old Japanese boy has won the gold medal at the Asian Games puzzle final, beating opponents up to 3 times his age. The young e-sports prodigy Yuki Kurihara won the Puyo Puyo final, a game where players try to clear their screen of coloured blobs by lining them up and popping them. After collecting his medal, he said he felt a bit embarrassed. He only obtained his pro licence in April. BBC News.

here's a look at your weather forecast, powered by weatherology.com. Cloudy skies expected today, with scattered rain showers likely. Daytime highs approaching 60. Winds out of the southeast, 10 to 15 miles per hour. Chance for scattered showers again tonight, 54. Cloudy. Highs level off around 70 tomorrow. Chance for scattered rain showers. Chance for scattered showers Monday, with a chance for scattered storms Tuesday. Highs in the mid-60s. And that's your forecast. I'm meteorologist Paul Frobley. Currently, it's 57 degrees.

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Cloudy skies expected today, with scattered rain showers likely. Daytime highs approaching 60. Winds out of the southeast, 10 to 15 miles per hour. Chance for scattered showers again tonight, 54. Cloudy. Highs level off around 70 tomorrow. Chance for scattered rain showers. Chance for scattered showers Monday, with a chance for scattered storms Tuesday. Highs in the mid-60s. And that's your forecast. I'm meteorologist Paul Frobley. Currently, it's 57 degrees.

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0: BBC News with Moira Alderson. The US artificial intelligence giant OpenAI says it's alerted governments, universities and other global institutions that their websites may have been accessed improperly by rogue autonomous models. In one instance, information accessed from the US financial regulator, the SEC, was later published by AI agents on another website. Lily Jamali reports.
1: We're just hearing one incident after the next. I mean, just today, there were sort of three major stories in this vein just involving OpenAI. And it just feels like this is snowballing in a way that is making a lot of regulators very uncomfortable, making a lot of members of the public ask, what's going on here? You know, does OpenAI have this under control? You know, sometimes we talk about these rogue agents, but these things are programmed by people at a company. And so I think that's where the concern lies, is how are these things being programmed and why does this continue to happen?
0: Meanwhile, the White House has said a dialogue will take place between China and the US to exchange views on the risks and benefits of AI. The next exchange is due by November. The statement said the two countries also agreed to establish a bilateral communication channel for AI incidents. There was no immediate comment from Beijing. Hundreds of thousands of Roman Catholics are gathering in central Paris for an outdoor mass to be celebrated by Pope Leo in the Place de la Concorde. Police have closed off surrounding streets for Leo's arrival in an open-top Popemobile. David Khazan in Paris is following events.
2: The Pope's going to be driven down the broad avenue of the Champs-Élysées in the Popemobile before the Mass, and huge crowds are already gathered in the area. He's been delivering his evangelical messages in French, and he's been referring to French saints and writers. And so his calls for peace and tolerance have radiated beyond regular churchgoers, and he's generated a level of enthusiasm that's taken many French commentators by surprise.
0: Iran has put forward a new plan for the reopening of the Strait of Hormuz to maritime navigation within a one-week time frame. But reports say President Trump is set to reject it. John Donaldson is following developments from Jerusalem.
3: This sounds like a breakthrough, but it will come to nothing unless America agrees to Iran's plan, and reports suggest it won't. The Iranian Foreign Minister, Abbas Araghchi, told journalists in New York that the strait could be reopened in a week's time. It's reported for that to happen. Tehran wants a complete cessation of US and Israeli hostilities in the Middle East for 7 days, including in Lebanon. It has also reiterated its demand for the release of billions of dollars of frozen assets, as well as the lifting of sanctions on Iranian oil.
0: John Donaldson reporting. BBC News. The International Union for Conservation of Nature has warned that the wildfires that tore through Indonesian Borneo's vast tropical forests have put pressure on critically endangered orangutans. Indonesia has been battling forest fires in parts of Borneo and Sumatra, sending suffocating haze across the islands. Ambarasan Etarajan reports.
4: The conservation group says the exposure to fire and smoke has a significant physiological, behavioral and ecological impact on the orangutans. Studies have shown that during haze, the animals show signs of fat breakdown despite eating more and resting more. Indonesia has rescued more than 100 animals, including 53 orangutans that were threatened by the blazes. Wildfires have also been reported in the habitats of 5 gibbon species across Sumatra and Borneo.
0: The British Culture Secretary has said the government will not change immigration rules in a way that unfairly disadvantages migrants who've contributed to the UK. Lisa Nandy told the BBC the government would strike the right balance between treating people fairly and decently as human beings and making sure there's an asylum and immigration system people can have confidence in. At least 19 people have died in northeast India after consuming suspected toxic bootleg alcohol in the state of Nagaland. The deaths happened in two districts, Mokokchung and Tuensang, and police have warned residents not to consume unidentified, unlabeled, illicit liquor. A Turkish medical trial suggests virtual reality headsets showing images of rivers and trees accompanied by classical music could help calm patients who visit hospitals with high blood pressure. The trial in Ankara found patients had markedly lower pressure within 15 minutes of donning the headsets. Dr. Safar Doenmez from Ankara Research Institute said lowering blood pressure as soon as patients turn up could be a useful tool in busy departments. BBC News.

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3: Yeah, Breaker 19, this here's a rubber duck. You got a copy on me, Big Ben, come on. Yeah, 10-4, Big Ben, for sure, for sure. By golly, it's clean clear to Flagtown, come on. Yeah, it's a big 10-4 there, Big Ben. Yeah, we definitely got the front door, good buddy. Mercy sakes alive, looks like we got us a convoy.
4: It was the dark of the moon on the 6th of June in a Kenworth pulling logs. Cab over Pete with a reefer on and a Jimmy hauling hogs. We is heading for Bear on I-10 about a mile out of Shaky Town. I says, Pigpen, this here's a rubber duck and I'm about to put the hammer down.

0: 10, four, about 5 miles or so. 10, roger, them hogs is getting intense up here.
1: By the time we got into Tulsa Town, we had 85 trucks in all. But they's a roadblock up on the Cloverleaf, and them bears was wall to wall. Yeah, them Smokies as thick as bugs on a bumper. They even had a bear in the air. I says, calling all trucks, this here's the duck. We about to go.

0: story, Big Ben. You're still too close. Yeah, them hawks are starting to close up my sinuses. Mercy sakes, you better back off another 10.
1: Well, we rolled up Interstate 44 like a rocket sled on rails. We tore up all of our swindle sheets and left them setting on the scales. By the time we hit that shy town, them bears was getting smart. They'd brought up some reinforcements from the Illinois National Guard. There's armored cars and tanks and jeeps and rigs of every size. Yeah, them chicken coops was full of bears and choppers filled the skies. Well, we shot the line, we went for broke with 1,000 screaming trucks and 11 long-haired friends of Jesus in a chartreuse microbus.
0: Rubber duck to Sodbuster. Come on there, yeah. 10-4 Sodbuster. Listen, you want to put that microbus in behind that suicide jockey? Yeah, he's hauling dynamite and he needs all the help he can get.
1: Well, we laid a strip for the Jersey Shore and prepared to cross the line. I could see the bridge was lined with bears, but it didn't have a doggone dime. I says, Pigpen, this here's a rubber duck. We just ain't gonna pay no toll. So we crashed the gate doing 98. I says, let them truckers roll.

Here's a look at your weather forecast, powered by weatherology.com. Scattered rain showers likely today. Otherwise, cloudy skies expected. High temperatures reach up to 60. Southeasterly winds 10 to 15 miles per hour. Chance for scattered showers tonight, 54. Cloudy skies. Bright sunshine expected tomorrow. Slight chance for scattered showers. Highs around 70. Chance for scattered showers Monday, with a chance for scattered storms Tuesday. Highs in the mid-60s. And that's your forecast. I'm meteorologist Paul Frobley. Currently, it's 57 degrees.

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Scattered rain showers likely today. Otherwise, cloudy skies expected. High temperatures reach up to 60. Southeasterly winds 10 to 15 miles per hour. Chance for scattered showers tonight, 54. Cloudy skies. Bright sunshine expected tomorrow. Slight chance for scattered showers. Highs around 70. Chance for scattered showers Monday, with a chance for scattered storms Tuesday. Highs in the mid-60s. And that's your forecast. I'm meteorologist Paul Frobley. Currently, it's 57 degrees.

0: BBC News with Moira Alderson. The US artificial intelligence giant OpenAI says it's alerted governments, universities and other global institutions that their websites may have been accessed improperly by rogue autonomous models. The admission comes just days after Australia disclosed that OpenAI agents hacked a government healthcare website in June. Lily Jamali reports from San Francisco.
1: U.S. websites, including those operated by the financial regulator, the Securities and Exchange Commission, and the Department of Education, were among those affected. OpenAI said it learned of the rogue agents after the incidents had taken place during a review of its systems breach of the AI platform Hugging Face. The chief executive, Sam Altman, said the Hugging Face breach remained the most severe event it had come across. OpenAI systems have now been implicated in a number of such incidents, including a breach of an Australian government health website this week.
0: Meanwhile, the White House says a dialogue will take place between China and the US to exchange views on the risks and benefits of artificial intelligence. The next exchange is due by November. Hundreds of thousands of Roman Catholics are gathering in central Paris for an outdoor mass to be celebrated by Pope Leo in the Place de la Concorde. Police have closed off surrounding streets for the pontiff's arrival in an open-top Pope-mobile. Many of those who have come out to welcome the Pope say they've been inspired by his visit.
2: I came with my friends because it interests me. It means a lot to me. And because I hadn't had the opportunity to see the Pope before.
3: I loved coming today because I have very little connection with the Catholic Church in France, and I was really surprised to see the Pope spoke French and made an effort to address the French people in their own language.
2: There was an incredible sense of devotion, and it was truly beautiful to see all these young people singing together.
0: Iran has put forward a new plan for the reopening of the Strait of Hormuz to maritime navigation within a one-week time frame, but reports say President Trump is set to reject it. Iran's Foreign Minister Abbas Araghchi told reporters in New York that 7 days after the deal being agreed, the strait would be reopened, as long as there was also a pause in all regional fighting. Siavash Adelan is with BBC Persian.
4: Iran is calculating, really thinking of the midterm elections and thinking that U.S. now, Donald Trump, wanting to avoid conflict and, you know, showcase his achievements, is in a better position to accept Iran's proposal, which is that same proposal that had established the ceasefire initially. But the U.S. doesn't seem to be in a position to want to accept something that it could have accepted initially. Iran accuses the U.S. of having violated that initial ceasefire. Of course, the U.S. is accusing Iran.
0: Siavash Adelan reporting. BBC News. The International Union for Conservation of Nature has warned the wildfires that tore through Indonesian Borneo's vast tropical forests have put pressure on critically endangered orangutans. The group says fires are currently burning within habitats containing 52% of Borneo's orangutan population. It says exposure to fire and smoke has a significant impact on the orangutans. The authorities in the Thai capital have declared a disaster in all 50 districts due to severe flooding. Canals are swollen and water's been entering homes and restaurants. From Bangkok, Jonathan Head reports.
5: Thais are used to thunderstorms and flooding at this time of year, but the 48 hours of continuous rainfall experienced by Bangkok since Thursday is exceptional, and it has overwhelmed the low-lying city's drainage system. The main thoroughfares are now flooded with enough water to cause cars to break down, adding to traffic chaos on Friday night, which stranded thousands of commuters. The city government has declared all 50 of Bangkok's districts flood disaster zones and sent emergency warnings to residents via mobile phone, advising that water levels in the canals have reached critical levels, threatening homes located near them.
0: Police in South Africa say they found another body in Ekurhuleni, bringing the number of women found dead there over the past 2 months to 10. The body was found in the Tembisa township. Earlier this week, hundreds of people attended the funeral of Elizabeth Moselekgomo, one of 9 women whose deaths are being investigated in Ekurhuleni. An 11-year-old Japanese boy has won the gold medal at the Asian Games puzzle final, beating opponents up to 3 times his age. The young e-sports prodigy Yuki Kugihara won the Puyo Puyo final, a game where players try to clear their screen of coloured blobs by lining them up and popping them. After collecting his medal, he said he felt a bit embarrassed. He only obtained his pro licence in April. BBC News.
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here's a look at your weather forecast, powered by weatherology.com. Highs around 60 today. Under cloudy skies with scattered rain showers likely. Southeast winds 10 to 15 miles per hour. Chance for scattered showers tonight. Lows dip down to about 54. Slight chance for scattered rain showers tomorrow, 70. Chance for scattered rain showers Monday, with a chance for scattered thunderstorms Tuesday. Highs in the mid-60s. And that's your forecast. I'm meteorologist Paul Fromley. Currently, it's 57 degrees.

0: Here's a look at your weather forecast, powered by weatherology.com. Highs around 60 today. Under cloudy skies with scattered rain showers likely. Southeast winds 10 to 15 miles per hour. Chance for scattered showers tonight. Lows dip down to about 54. Slight chance for scattered rain showers tomorrow, 70. Chance for scattered rain showers Monday with a chance for scattered thunderstorms Tuesday. Highs in the mid-60s. And that's your forecast. I'm meteorologist Paul Fromley. Currently, it's 57 degrees.
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0: BBC News with Moira Alderson. Hundreds of thousands of Roman Catholics have gathered in central Paris for an outdoor mass being celebrated by Pope Leo in the Place de la Concorde. Police closed off surrounding streets as the pontiff rode down the Champs-Élysées in an open-top Pope-mobile, waving to worshippers. Our religion editor is Aline McBull.
1: Though only 5% of people in this famously secular country are estimated to attend church regularly, the French welcome for the Pope has been warm and effusive, with large crowds lining the streets as the Pope passes, and his speech at UNESCO, his homily at Notre Dame Cathedral, and his prayer vigil at the Stade de France getting rolling coverage. He'll later head to the foothills of the Pyrenees and the pilgrimage sites of Lourdes, visited by millions of people from around the world each year.
0: Police in South Africa say they found another body in Ekurhuleni, bringing the number of women found dead there over the past 2 months to 10. The murders have caused nationwide outrage. Our Global Affairs reporter Mimi Swaby has more details.
2: No further details were given apart from the fact that the body was found in the Tembisa township. The nine other victims were mostly in their 20s and 30s, with some discovered stripped of their clothes and showing signs of sexual assault. Earlier this week, hundreds of people attended the funeral of Elizabeth Moselahoma, one of the nine women whose deaths are being investigated. A government minister told mourners police were working to track down those behind the murders. South Africa has one of the world's highest rates of violence against women, despite years of government pledges to tackle the problem and the declaration of gender-based violence as a national disaster.
0: Police in northwest Pakistan say at least 11 people, including security officials, have been killed and 30 others injured in a bomb attack in Dera Ismail Khan district. They say an explosives-laden vehicle rammed into a security checkpoint, and those killed included two women and a child. Ireland's football team have failed to appear for their pre-match news conference ahead of tomorrow's controversial Nations League tie against Israel. Israel's Football Association has accused Ireland's manager, Hamill Hallgrimsson, of ignorance, hypocrisy and stupidity after he said his squad would be playing against genocide. Kevin Sharkey reports.
3: In extraordinary scenes, the Republic of Ireland squad failed to appear at their scheduled pre-match press conference this morning, with UEFA telling the press it would be delayed until after training. Shortly afterwards, the team's training session was also postponed. There has been growing public opposition in the Republic to the playing of this fixture against Israel due to the ongoing war in Gaza. And although the FAI voted in July to fulfil the fixture, player power appears now to be coming to the fore.
0: World News from the BBC. Ukrainian drones have struck a major oil refinery in southern Russia's Krasnodar province. Russian officials said at least three people were killed and two injured in the overnight attack. They said fires had broken out at the Ilskil oil refinery and at other sites in the region. The Ukrainian military confirmed it had again targeted the refinery. Thousands have rallied in Madrid to protest at the government's handling of the recent migrant influx into Spain's northern African territory of Ceuta. Protesters marched through central Madrid carrying Spanish flags and chanting, "Ceuta is not for sale, Ceuta must be defended." Many demanded early elections. Today's protest was organised by a right-leaning group. The British Culture Secretary has said the government will not change immigration rules in a way that unfairly disadvantages migrants who've contributed to the UK. Lisa Nandy told the BBC the government would strike the right balance between treating people fairly and decently as human beings and making sure there's an immigration system that people can have confidence in. The International Union for Conservation of Nature has warned the wildfires that tore through Indonesian Borneo's vast tropical forests have put pressure on critically endangered orangutans. The conservation group said fires are currently burning within habitats containing 52% of Borneo's orangutan population. Ambarasan Etirajan has more.
4: The conservation group says the exposure to fire and smoke has a significant physiological, behavioral and ecological impact on the orangutans. Studies have shown that during haze, the animals show signs of fat breakdown despite eating more and resting more. Indonesia has rescued more than 100 animals, including 53 orangutans that were threatened by the blazes. Wildfires have also been reported in the habitats of five gibbon species across Sumatra and Borneo.
0: That's the latest world news from the BBC.

0: Here's a look at your weather forecast, powered by weatherology.com. Scattered rain showers likely today, otherwise cloudy. Daytime highs approaching 60, southeast winds 10 to 15 miles per hour. Chance for scattered rain showers tonight, lows level off around 54. Sunny skies and calm tomorrow, slight chance for scattered rain showers 70. Mid-60s Monday and Tuesday. Chance for scattered showers Monday, chance for scattered storms Tuesday. And that's your forecast. I'm meteorologist Paul Frobley. Currently, it's 58 degrees.
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Here's a look at your weather forecast, powered by weatherology.com. Scattered rain showers likely today, otherwise cloudy. Daytime highs approaching 60, southeast winds 10 to 15 miles per hour. Chance for scattered rain showers tonight, lows level off around 54. Sunny skies and calm tomorrow, slight chance for scattered rain showers 70. Mid-60s Monday and Tuesday. Chance for scattered showers Monday, chance for scattered storms Tuesday. And that's your forecast. I'm meteorologist Paul Frobley. Currently, it's 58 degrees.

0: BBC News with Sue Montgomery. Hundreds of thousands of people are attending an outdoor mass in central Paris, being celebrated by Pope Leo in the Place de la Concorde. Police closed off surrounding streets as the pontiff rode down the Champs-Élysées in an open-top Pope mobile. Many of those who have come out to welcome him say they've been inspired by his visit.
1: I came with my friends because it interests me. It means a lot to me. And because I hadn't had the opportunity to see the Pope before.
2: I loved coming today because I have very little connection with the Catholic Church in France, and I was really surprised to see the Pope spoke French and made an effort to address the French people in their own language.
1: There was an incredible sense of devotion, and it was truly beautiful to see all these young people singing together.
0: Police in South Africa say they've found another body in Ekurhuleni, bringing the number of women found dead there over the past 2 months to 10. The body was found in the Tembisa township. Naima Abrahams is one of the organisers of a 24-hour run being held in protest at the murders.
3: I really feel that as South Africa as a country, we need to do better. And not only the police services, not only the people in government, but also ourselves. We can start with ourselves. And it's not only men. There are men that keep us safe. Us women as well. We should have the difficult conversation because the perpetrators aren't just the guy laying in the street under a blanket. These are our brothers, our uncles, our family members. We should be louder.
0: Police in northwest Pakistan say at least 11 people, including security officials, have been killed and 30 others injured in a bomb attack in Dera Ismail Khan district. They say an explosives-laden vehicle rammed into security checkpoint. Ireland's football team have now appeared at their pre-match news conference ahead of tomorrow's game with Israel, having initially stayed away. It's been confirmed that the controversial Nations League fixture will go ahead. Earlier, Israel's Football Association accused Ireland's manager, Hemir Hallgrimsson, of ignorance, hypocrisy and stupidity, after he said his squad would be playing against genocide. David Currell is the CEO of the Irish Football Association.
4: Ultimately, within the last maybe 90 minutes, we carried out a vote amongst the squad to establish their sentiment on fulfilling the fixtures. And it was a significant majority that was returned with the intention to continue.
0: You're listening to the World News from the BBC. Ukrainian drones have struck a major oil refinery in southern Russia's Krasnodar province. Russian officials said at least 3 people were killed and 2 injured in the overnight attack. They said fires have broken out at the Ilsky oil refinery and at other sites in the region. Thousands have rallied in Madrid to protest at the government's handling of the recent migrant influx into Spain's northern African territory of Ceuta. Protesters marched through central Madrid carrying Spanish flags, chanting, "Ceuta is not for sale. Ceuta must be defended." Many demanded early elections. Ceuta has been embroiled in a humanitarian crisis since more than 70,000, mainly Moroccans, surged around the land and sea barriers. Bangladesh has launched a nationwide measles rubella campaign targeting 3.4 million unvaccinated children amid its worst ever measles outbreak. The campaign aims to vaccinate under-fives who missed earlier immunisation efforts. The International Union for the Conservation of Nature has warned the wildfires that tore through Indonesia's Borneo's vast tropical forests have put pressure on critically endangered orangutans. It said fires currently burning within habitats contained 52% of Borneo's orangutan population. Here's Anbarasa Natarajan.
5: The conservation group says the exposure to fire and smoke has a significant physiological, behavioral and ecological impact on the orangutans. Studies have shown that during haze, the animals show signs of fat breakdown despite eating more and resting more. Indonesia has rescued more than 100 animals, including 53 orangutans that were threatened by the blazes. Wildfires have also been reported in the habitats of 5 gibbon species across Sumatra and Borneo.
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0: Here's a look at your weather forecast, powered by weatherology.com. Cloudy today, with scattered rain showers likely. Highs level off around 61. Winds out of the southeast, 10 to 15 miles per hour. 54 tonight, chance for scattered rain showers. High temperatures reach up to 70 tomorrow, chance for scattered showers. Chance for scattered rain showers Monday, with a chance for scattered storms Tuesday. Highs in the mid-60s. And that's your forecast. I'm meteorologist Paul Frobley. Currently, it's 58 degrees.
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Cloudy today, with scattered rain showers likely. Highs level off around 61. Winds out of the southeast, 10 to 15 miles per hour. 54 tonight, chance for scattered rain showers. High temperatures reach up to 70 tomorrow, chance for scattered showers. Chance for scattered rain showers Monday, with a chance for scattered storms Tuesday. Highs in the mid-60s. And that's your forecast. I'm meteorologist Paul Frobley. Currently, it's 58 degrees.

0: Comrie. Pope Leo has celebrated Mass in the Place de la Concorde in central Paris, leading hundreds of thousands of people in prayer in a giant open-air service. The Mass began after the Pope rode down the Champs-Élysées in an open-top Pope Mobile. Many politicians were present, including the far-right leaders Marine Le Pen and Jordan Bardella, and a former president Nicolas Sarkozy. Our religion editor is Aline McBull.
1: Though only 5% of people in this famously secular country are estimated to attend church regularly, the French welcome for the Pope has been warm and effusive, with large crowds lining the streets as the Pope passes, and his speech at UNESCO, his homily at Notre Dame Cathedral, and his prayer vigil at the Stade de France getting rolling coverage.
0: Police in South Africa say they found another body in Ekurhuleni, bringing the number of women found dead there over the past 2 months to 10. The murders have caused nationwide outrage. Here's our global affairs reporter, Mimi Swaby.
2: No further details were given apart from the fact that the body was found in the Tembisa township. The nine other victims were mostly in their 20s and 30s, with some discovered stripped of their clothes and showing signs of sexual assault. Earlier this week, hundreds of people attended the funeral of Elizabeth Moselachoma, one of the nine women whose deaths are being investigated. A government minister told mourners police were working to track down those behind the murders. South Africa has one of the world's highest rates of violence against women, despite years of government pledges to tackle the problem and the declaration of gender-based violence as a national disaster.
0: Bangladesh has launched a nationwide measles rubella campaign targeting 3.4 million unvaccinated children amid its worst ever measles outbreak. Symptoms of measles include a high fever, cough, runny nose and a rash all over the body. The outbreak has killed more than 1,000 children this year. And Barasa Natarajan has more details.
3: The month-long campaign in Bangladesh aims to vaccinate under-fives who missed earlier immunization efforts after authorities lowered the minimum vaccination age from the usual 9 months to 6 because of the surge in infections. Since April, Bangladesh has vaccinated 20 million children through emergency and follow-up campaigns. Measles, among the most infectious diseases, requires that 95% of the population be vaccinated to prevent its spread.
0: Police in northwest Pakistan say at least 11 people, including security officials, have been killed and 30 others injured in a bomb attack in Dera Ismail Khan district. They say an explosives-laden vehicle rammed into security checkpoint. BBC News. Ireland's football team have now appeared at their pre-match news conference ahead of tomorrow's game with Israel, having initially stayed away. It's been confirmed that the controversial Nations League fixture will go ahead. Earlier, Israel's Football Association accused Ireland's manager, Hemir Hallgrimsson, of ignorance, hypocrisy and stupidity after he said his squad would be playing against genocide. Kevin Sharkey reports.
4: The game is being played here in Hungary, a neutral venue. It was due to be Israel's home match. But such has been the opposition to this match in Ireland in terms of quite a number of Republic of Ireland supporters. They have been vehemently opposed to this match going ahead ever since the Republic of Ireland and Israel were drawn together in this particular tournament.
0: Thousands have rallied in Madrid to protest at the government's handling of the recent migrant influx into Spain's northern African territory of Ceuta. More than 70,000, mainly Moroccans, surged around the land and sea barriers into the territory in July. The authorities in the Thai capital Bangkok have declared a disaster after 2 days of heavy rain left canals overflowing and roads submerged. It covers all 50 districts and gives local organisations special powers to act to tackle the flood. A Turkish medical trial suggests that virtual reality headsets showing images of rivers and trees accompanied by classical music could help calm patients who visit hospitals with high blood pressure. The trial found that patients had markedly lower pressure within 15 minutes of donning the headsets. Dr. Safar Dunmez said lowering blood pressure as soon as patients turn up without immediately using drugs could be a useful tool in busy emergency departments. BBC News.

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1: Here's a look at your weather forecast, powered by weatherology.com. High of 61 today. Under cloudy skies with scattered rain showers likely. Southeasterly winds 10 to 15 miles per hour. Chance for scattered rain showers again tonight. Lows dip down to about 54. Overcast. Slight chance for scattered rain showers tomorrow. Daytime highs approaching 70. Clear skies. Chance for scattered showers Monday with a chance for scattered storms Tuesday. Highs in the mid-60s. And that's your forecast. I'm meteorologist Paul Frommley. Currently, it's 58 degrees.

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0: Here's a look at your weather forecast, powered by weatherology.com. High of 61 today, under cloudy skies, with scattered rain showers likely. Southeasterly winds, 10 to 15 miles per hour. Chance for scattered rain showers again tonight. Lows dip down to about 54, overcast. Slight chance for scattered rain showers tomorrow. Daytime highs approaching 70, clear skies. Chance for scattered showers Monday, with a chance for scattered storms Tuesday. Highs in the mid-60s. And that's your forecast. I'm meteorologist Paul Frombly. Currently, it's 58 degrees.
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0: BBC News with Sue Montgomery. President Trump has rejected an Iranian proposal to reopen the Strait of Hormuz to maritime navigation within a one-week time frame. Speaking in Washington, Mr. Trump said Iran had only put forward the proposal because they were losing the war.
1: Well, I'm rejecting their deal. They want to make a deal where they open the strait immediately because they're losing so badly. You know, you don't read that or you don't see that in the fake news. But we're winning tremendously. We have total control of the Hormuz Strait. Massive amounts of oil are coming out of the Hormuz Strait. Last night, we had 29 ships come out. They want to make a deal. And I think that's fine. I like making a deal, too.
0: On Friday, the Iranian Foreign Minister Abbas Araghchi told reporters at the UN in New York that the strait, which is critical for world oil supplies, would be reopened 7 days after agreeing the deal, as long as there was also a pause in all regional fighting, including in Lebanon. Pope Leo has celebrated Mass in the Place de la Concorde in central Paris, leading hundreds of thousands of people in prayer in a giant open-air service. The Mass began after the Pope rode down the Champs-Élysées in an open-top Pope Mobile. Many of those who came out to welcome him say they've been inspired by his visit.
2: I loved coming today because I have very little connection with the Catholic Church in France, and I was really surprised to see the Pope spoke French and made an effort to address the French people in their own language.
3: There was an incredible sense of devotion, and it was truly beautiful to see all these young people singing together.
0: Police in South Africa say they found another body in Ekurhuleni, bringing the number of women found dead there over the past 2 months to 10. The body was found in the Tembisa township. Naima Abrahams is one of the organisers of a 24-hour run being held in protest at the murders.
4: I really feel that as South Africa as a country, we need to do better. And not only the police services, not only the people in government, but also ourselves. We can start with ourselves. And it's not only men. There are men that keep us safe, us women as well. We should have the difficult conversation because the perpetrators aren't just the guy laying in the street under a blanket. These are our brothers, our uncles, our family members. We should be louder.
0: Bangladesh has launched a nationwide measles rubella campaign targeting 3.4 million unvaccinated children amid its worst ever measles outbreak. The month-long campaign aims to vaccinate under-fives who missed earlier immunisation efforts after the authorities lowered the minimum maximum vaccination age to 6 months because of the surge in infections. BBC News. The International Union for Conservation of Nature has warned that the wildfires that tore through Indonesian Borneo's vast tropical forests have put pressure on critically endangered orangutans. The conservation group said fires are currently burning within habitats containing 52% of Borneo's orangutan population. It says exposure to fire and smoke has a significant impact on the orangutans. Ukrainian drones have struck a major oil refinery in southern Russia's Krasnodar province. Russian officials said at least 3 people were killed and 2 injured in the overnight attack. They said fires had broken out at the Ilske oil refinery and at other sites in the region. The Republic of Ireland men's football team has confirmed it will play its Nations League match against Israel tomorrow. There have been calls for a boycott because of the situation in Gaza. The Football Association of Ireland said the team had voted to fulfil the fixture after lengthy discussions. The manager, Hemir Hallgrimsson, said the team's choices were limited.
5: Nobody is comfortable at the moment, but it's about limiting the damage, both personally and also for Irish football. There's no action that we do that everybody will agree to. So we need to find the solution that will limit the damage for us as a group, for Ireland as a nation, and for the association, future of football in Ireland.
0: The chairman of one of the world's richest football clubs, Manchester City, says the club remains confident of clearing its name after being accused of breaching dozens of financial rules. Khaldun Al Mubarak said those who wanted to impede the club's progress would not be allowed to. The former English and European champions were investigated for alleged breaches of financial fair play rules. BBC News.

0: here's a look at your weather forecast, powered by weatherology.com. Cloudy skies expected today, with scattered rain showers likely. Daytime highs approaching 61. Southeast winds 10 to 15 miles per hour. Chance for scattered showers tonight, 54. Slight chance for scattered rain showers again tomorrow. High of 70, bright sunshine. Chance for scattered showers Monday, with a chance for scattered thunderstorms Tuesday. Highs in the mid-60s. And that's your forecast. I'm meteorologist Paul Frobley. Currently, it's 58 degrees.
1: All day long. Constantly.
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Hey, listen, man. 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Where real

0: Here's a look at your weather forecast, powered by weatherology.com. High temperatures reach up to 61 this afternoon under overcast skies with scattered rain showers likely. Southeast winds 10 to 15 miles per hour. Cloudy skies tonight, chance for scattered rain showers, lows dip down to about 54. Sunny skies and calm tomorrow, slight chance for scattered rain showers, high temperatures reach up to 70. Chance for scattered showers Monday with a chance for scattered storms Tuesday, highs in the mid-60s. And that's your forecast. I'm meteorologist Paul Frobley. Currently, it's 58 degrees.
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0: BBC News with Sue Montgomery. President Trump has rejected an Iranian proposal to reopen the Strait of Hormuz to maritime navigation within a one-week time frame. He said Iran had only put forward the proposal because it was losing the war. On Friday, Iran's foreign minister, Abbas Araghchi, said the strait would be reopened. John Donison is in Jerusalem.
1: Included in this proposal from the Iranians was an end to sanctions on Iranian oil, the lifting of frozen assets, giving the Iranians access to that, a lifting of the US naval blockade. And in this deal, they were proposing a seven-week cessation of all hostilities from the US and Israel in the Middle East, including Lebanon. Now, when this proposal was put forward by the Iranian foreign minister last night, it might have sounded like a bit of a breakthrough, but really, I think we've not really moved any further forward.
0: Pope Leo has celebrated Mass in the Place de la Concorde in central Paris, leading hundreds of thousands of people in prayer in a giant open-air service. He greeted the worshippers and made special mention of the young people, praising their enthusiasm and commitment within the Christian community. Our religion editor, Aline McBull, has this report from Paris.
2: Today, a large area of central Paris was, in effect, turned into a vast open-air cathedral. In his homily, the Pope told Catholics in modern France, where regular church going has long been on the decline, to be confident in expressing their faith. The Pope also had a broader message about the restlessness of modern life and talked of an inner emptiness people seek to fill with distractions and more possessions. He now travels to the spot millions trek to for spiritual enrichment, the pilgrimage town of Lourdes.
0: Police in South Africa say they've found another body in Ekurhuleni, bringing the number of women found dead there over the past 2 months to 10. The body was found in the Tembisa township. The killings have caused nationwide outrage. Bangladesh has launched a nationwide measles rubella campaign targeting 3.4 million unvaccinated children amid its worst ever measles outbreak. The month-long campaign aims to vaccinate under-fives who missed earlier immunisation efforts. Officials say the campaign will help reduce immunity gaps and break chains of transmission. Here's Anbarasa Natarajan.
3: Since April, Bangladesh has vaccinated 20 million children through emergency and follow-up campaigns. Missed vaccinations and vaccine supply disruptions have left vulnerable people to infection, particularly infants under 9 months. The measles outbreak has exposed gaps in childhood immunization and put growing pressure on health services.
0: BBC News. Venezuela's interim government and opposition members have agreed to work on reforming the country's top court after the second round of US-backed negotiations. They also agreed to expand the unblocking of websites and promote a so-called agenda for discussion on radio. The deal marks the first concrete step in broader judicial reform. The Republic of Ireland's football team has confirmed it will play its Nations League match against Israel tomorrow. There had been calls for a boycott because of the situation in Gaza. The Football Association of Ireland said the team had voted to fulfil the fixture after lengthy discussions. The chairman of one of the world's richest football clubs, Manchester City, says it remains confident of clearing its name after being accused of breaching dozens of financial rules. Khaldun Al Mubarak said those who wanted to impede the club's progress would not be allowed to. Ollie Foster is our sports correspondent.
4: It's less of a statement, it's more of an open letter to the fans, essentially telling them to keep the faith amidst all the noise. He said, well, following Friday's reporting, many of you will have spent your evening answering questions from friends and families. Well, so have I, he says. Here's what I said to my family. The Premier League process still has got a long way to run, and our confidence and intent in proving the club's innocent is just as strong as when this began. And he says, some people have been very quick to reach their own conclusions. Still so much noise swirling around us. Nothing has changed.
0: Thousands have rallied in Madrid to protest at the government's handling of the recent migrant influx into Spain's northern African territory of Ceuta. Protesters marched through central Madrid carrying Spanish flags and chanting, "Ceuta is not for sale, Ceuta must be defended." Many demanded early elections. BBC News.
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Here's a look at your weather forecast, powered by weatherology.com. Scattered rain showers likely this afternoon, otherwise cloudy skies expected. Highs around 59, winds out of the southeast, 10 to 15 miles per hour. Chance for scattered rain showers tonight, 54. Slight chance for scattered rain showers tomorrow. Daytime highs approaching 70, bright sunshine. Chance for scattered rain showers Monday, with a chance for scattered thunderstorms Tuesday. Highs in the mid-60s. And that's your forecast. I'm meteorologist Paul Fromley. Currently, it's 58 degrees.

Here's a look at your weather forecast, powered by weatherology.com. Scattered rain showers likely this afternoon, otherwise cloudy skies expected. Highs around 59, winds out of the southeast, 10 to 15 miles per hour. Chance for scattered rain showers tonight, 54. Slight chance for scattered rain showers tomorrow. Daytime highs approaching 70, bright sunshine. Chance for scattered rain showers Monday, with a chance for scattered thunderstorms Tuesday. Highs in the mid-60s. And that's your forecast. I'm meteorologist Paul Fromley. Currently, it's 58 degrees.

0: President Trump has rejected an Iranian proposal to reopen the Strait of Hormuz to maritime navigation within a one-week time frame. He said Iran had only put forward the proposal because it was losing the war. On Friday, Iran's Foreign Minister Abbas Araghchi said the strait would be reopened. John Donison is in Jerusalem.
1: When this proposal was put forward by the Iranian foreign minister last night, it might have sounded like a bit of a breakthrough, but really I think we've not really moved any further forward. It's very quickly been rejected pretty clearly by President Trump just in the last few hours. It's good that discussions are taking place. We know that the Iranian foreign minister was talking to the US special envoy Steve Witkoff in New York in the last few days, but I'm not sure how much progress has been made.
0: Pope Leo has arrived in the town of Lourdes on the second stage of his visit to France. He'll lead worshippers to prayer on Sunday and is scheduled to pray at the Grotto of Massabielle. Earlier, the pontiff celebrated Mass in the Place de la Concorde in central Paris in a giant open-air service. Police in South Africa say they found another body in Ekurhuleni, bringing the number of women found dead there over the past 2 months to 10. The body was found in the Tembisa township. No further details were given. Here's our Global Affairs reporter, Mimi Swaby.
2: Local media is reporting that it was found semi-naked in a cemetery. This draws some similarities to the 9 other victims who were mostly in their 20s and 30s. Some were found stripped of their clothes and some were showing signs of sexual assault. Sadly, this isn't, though, uncommon in South Africa. The country has one of the world's highest rates of violence against women, despite years of the government pledging to tackle the issue and actually declaring it a national disaster, so giving funding towards it, but that hasn't seemed to make much of a difference.
0: The chairman of one of the world's richest football clubs, Manchester City, says it remains confident of clearing its name after being accused of breaching dozens of financial rules. Khaldun Al Mubarak said those who wanted to impede the club's progress would not be allowed to. This report from Dan Rowan.
3: In what was a clear reference to a forthcoming appeal, Manchester City's chairman Khaldun Al Mubarak told fans that the club's confidence and intent in proving its innocence is just as strong as when this began. He added, "There remain many who want to undermine the momentum of our club. We will not give them that opportunity." Such defiance may provide some reassurance to City's fans, but they'll still be bracing themselves for a sanctions hearing that could deliver a heavy fine, points deduction, expulsion, or even the stripping away of titles, although that's thought to be unlikely.
0: World News from the BBC. Bangladesh has launched a nationwide measles rubella campaign targeting 3.4 million unvaccinated children amid its worst ever measles outbreak. The month-long campaign aims to vaccinate under-fives who missed earlier immunisation efforts. Officials said the campaign will help reduce immunity gaps, reduce severe illness and break chains of transmission across Bangladesh. It's currently experiencing the world's worst measles outbreak. India's Election Commission has ordered a review of its voter roll software after reports that its chief was questioned by his deputies over changes to voter lists that excluded millions of voters. Election officials said a committee, including an independent tech expert, would examine whether the software complied with election laws and rules. Opposition parties say the lists have been manipulated to benefit Prime Minister Narendra Modi's BJP. Thousands have rallied in Madrid to protest at the government's handling of the recent migrant influx into Spain's northern African territory of Ceuta. Protesters marched through central Madrid carrying Spanish flags and chanting, "Ceuta is not for sale, Ceuta must be defended." Many demanded early elections. This protester said she felt the Spanish government wasn't listening to its people.
4: I am against the situation that we have in Ceuta. The government is completely inactive. They are not doing anything and we want to protest because we think it's completely unfair. They have yielded to what Morocco says instead of defending Spain.
0: An unusually powerful autumn storm has hit northeastern coastal areas of the United States, leaving tens of thousands of people without power. The authorities in New York, Boston, and Philadelphia are warning of major flooding and road closures. BBC News.
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Scattered rain showers likely this afternoon, otherwise overcast skies. Daytime highs approaching 59, winds out of the southeast, 10 to 15 miles per hour. Chance for scattered showers tonight, 54, overcast. Clear skies tomorrow, slight chance for scattered rain showers, high of 70. Mid-60s, Monday and Tuesday. Chance for scattered showers, Monday. Chance for scattered thunderstorms, Tuesday. And that's your forecast. I'm meteorologist Paul Fromley. Currently, it's 58 degrees. On

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2: Look at Twist. 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
1: You wanna hear it?
3: Fuck you! 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

0: Here's a look at your weather forecast, powered by weatherology.com. Scattered rain showers likely this afternoon, otherwise overcast skies. Daytime highs approaching 59, winds out of the southeast 10 to 15 miles per hour. Chance for scattered showers tonight 54, overcast. Clear skies tomorrow, slight chance for scattered rain showers, high of 70. Mid-60s, Monday and Tuesday. Chance for scattered showers, Monday. Chance for scattered thunderstorms, Tuesday. And that's your forecast. I'm meteorologist Paul Frommley. Currently, it's 58 degrees.
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0: BBC News with Sue Montgomery. President Trump has rejected an Iranian proposal to reopen the Strait of Hormuz to maritime navigation within a one-week time frame. He said Iran had only put forward the proposal because it was losing the war. On Friday, Iran's foreign minister, Abbas Araghchi, said the strait would be reopened. John Donison is in Jerusalem.
1: Included in this proposal from the Iranians was an end to sanctions on Iranian oil, the lifting of frozen assets, giving the Iranians access to that, a lifting of the US naval blockade. And in this deal, they were proposing a seven-week cessation of all hostilities from the US and Israel in the Middle East, including Lebanon. Now, when this proposal was put forward by the Iranian foreign minister last night, it might have sounded like a bit of a breakthrough, but really, I think we've not really moved any further forward.
0: Pope Leo has arrived in the town of Lourdes on the second stage of his visit to France. He'll lead worshippers to prayer on Sunday and is scheduled to pray at the Grotto of Massabielle. Earlier, the pontiff celebrated Mass in the Place de la Concorde in central Paris. Police in South Africa say they've found another body in Ekurhuleni, bringing the number of women found dead there over the past 2 months to 10. The body was found in the Tembisa township. No further details were given. Here's Mimi Swaby.
2: It is not uncommon for femicide to take place. It is a country with one of the highest rates of violence against women in the world. And despite years of the government pledging to tackle this issue and actually declaring gender-based violence a national disaster, it continues to be on the rise. Interestingly, femicide isn't actually recognised as a separate or specific crime in South Africa, but many are campaigning for this to change. That is something we're hearing now, again, being pushed to the forefront, that more laws, more policies and more protection needs to be put in place for South African women.
0: Bangladesh has launched a nationwide measles rubella campaign targeting 3.4 million unvaccinated children amid its worst ever measles outbreak. Officials said the campaign will help reduce immunity gaps. Here's Anbarasa Natarajan.
3: For the first time now, they've reduced the vaccination age for children from 9 months to 6 months. And this campaign aims to inoculate about 3.4 million children. So it's going to be a month-long campaign and a lot of logistics involved, transporting these vaccines around the country. And now, even though they had given vaccination to more than 20 million children in the last 6 months, they had some emergency campaigns. Now, they're trying to reach out to those who missed out from the 9 months to 6 month cases so that they can put a stop to this outbreak.
0: BBC News. India's election commission has ordered a review of its voter roll software after reports that its chief was questioned by his deputies over changes to voter lists that excluded millions of voters. Election officials said a committee, including an independent tech expert, would examine whether the software complied with election laws and rules. The High Court in Belfast has issued a temporary injunction which stops the Protestant Orange Order's parade on Sunday. On Friday, Northern Ireland's Parades Commission announced it could proceed for the first time in 3 decades. The route goes along the Garvachy Road, a Catholic enclave in the largely Protestant town of Portadown. The chairman of one of the world's richest football clubs, Manchester City, says the club remains confident of clearing its name after being accused of breaching dozens of financial rules. Khaldun Al Mubarak said those who wanted to impede the club's progress would not be allowed to. The former English and European champions were investigated for alleged breaches of financial fair play rules. An unusually powerful autumn storm has hit the northeastern coastal areas of the United States, leaving tens of thousands of people without power. The authorities in New York, Boston and Philadelphia are warning of major flooding and road closures. Kathy Hochul is the governor of New York.
4: We expect waves as tall as 20 feet in some areas. Wind gusts exceeding 50, even 60 miles an hour have already been recorded on Long Island. New York City has already seen isolated wind gusts of 51 miles per hour. It's ferocious and it needs to be taken seriously. We expect this weather pattern to continue and even intensify over the next day. This could, and it already has been, bringing down trees and power lines and cause power outages.
0: BBC News.

Here's a look at your weather forecast, powered by weatherology.com. Overcast skies this afternoon with scattered rain showers likely. High temperatures reach up to 59. Southeast winds 10 to 15 miles per hour. Chance for scattered showers tonight, 54. Slight chance for scattered showers again tomorrow. High temperatures reach up to 71. Upper 60s Monday with a chance for scattered rain showers. Cooler Tuesday with highs in the mid-60s and thunderstorms. And that's your forecast. I'm meteorologist Paul Frobley. Currently, it's 58 degrees.

Here's a look at your weather forecast, powered by weatherology.com. Overcast skies this afternoon with scattered rain showers likely. High temperatures reach up to 59. Southeast winds 10 to 15 miles per hour. Chance for scattered showers tonight, 54. Slight chance for scattered showers again tomorrow. High temperatures reach up to 71. Upper 60s Monday with a chance for scattered rain showers. Cooler Tuesday with highs in the mid-60s and thunderstorms. And that's your forecast. I'm meteorologist Paul Frobley. Currently, it's 58 degrees.

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0: BBC News with Sue Montgomery. President Trump has rejected an Iranian proposal to reopen the Strait of Hormuz to maritime navigation within a one-week time frame. He said Iran had only put forward the proposal because it was losing the war. On Friday, Iran's foreign minister, Abbas Araghchi, said the strait would be reopened. John Donison is in Jerusalem.
1: Included in this proposal from the Iranians was an end to sanctions on Iranian oil, the lifting of frozen assets, giving the Iranians access to that, a lifting of the US naval blockade. And in this deal, they were proposing a seven-week cessation of all hostilities from the US and Israel in the Middle East, including Lebanon. Now, when this proposal was put forward by the Iranian foreign minister last night, it might have sounded like a bit of a breakthrough, but really, I think we've not really moved any further forward.
0: Pope Leo has arrived in the town of Lourdes on the second stage of his visit to France. He'll lead worshippers to prayer on Sunday and is scheduled to pray at the Grotto of Massabielle. Earlier, the pontiff celebrated Mass in the Place de la Concorde in central Paris. Police in South Africa say they've found another body in Ekurhuleni, bringing the number of women found dead there over the past 2 months to 10. The body was found in the Tembisa township. No further details were given. Here's Mimi Swaby.
2: It is not uncommon for femicide to take place. It is a country with one of the highest rates of violence against women in the world. And despite years of the government pledging to tackle this issue and actually declaring gender-based violence a national disaster, it continues to be on the rise. Interestingly, femicide isn't actually recognised as a separate or specific crime in South Africa, but many are campaigning for this to change. That is something we're hearing now, again, being pushed to the forefront, that more laws, more policies and more protection needs to be put in place for South African women.
0: Bangladesh has launched a nationwide measles rubella campaign targeting 3.4 million unvaccinated children amid its worst ever measles outbreak. Officials said the campaign will help reduce immunity gaps. Here's Anbarasanatirajan.
3: For the first time now, they've reduced the vaccination age for children from 9 months to 6 months. And this campaign aims to inoculate about 3.4 million children. So it's going to be a month-long campaign and a lot of logistics involved, transporting these vaccines around the country. And now, even though they had given vaccination to more than 20 million children in the last 6 months, they had some emergency campaigns. Now, they're trying to reach out to those who missed out from the 9 months to 6 month cases so that they can put a stop to this outbreak.
0: BBC News. India's election commission has ordered a review of its voter roll software after reports that its chief was questioned by his deputies over changes to voter lists that excluded millions of voters. Election officials said a committee, including an independent tech expert, would examine whether the software complied with election laws and rules. The High Court in Belfast has issued a temporary injunction which stops the Protestant Orange Order's parade on Sunday. On Friday, Northern Ireland's Parades Commission announced it could proceed for the first time in 3 decades. The route goes along the Garvachy Road, a Catholic enclave in the largely Protestant town of Portadown. The chairman of one of the world's richest football clubs, Manchester City, says the club remains confident of clearing its name after being accused of breaching dozens of financial rules. Khaldun Al Mubarak said those who wanted to impede the club's progress would not be allowed to. The former English and European champions were investigated for alleged breaches of financial fair play rules. An unusually powerful autumn storm has hit the northeastern coastal areas of the United States, leaving tens of thousands of people without power. The authorities in New York, Boston and Philadelphia are warning of major flooding and road closures. Kathy Hochul is the governor of New York.
4: We expect waves as tall as 20 feet in some areas. Wind gusts exceeding 50, even 60 miles an hour have already been recorded on Long Island. New York City has already seen isolated wind gusts of 51 miles per hour. It's ferocious and it needs to be taken seriously. We expect this weather pattern to continue and even intensify over the next day. This could, and it already has been, bringing down trees and power lines and cause power outages.
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Here's a look at your weather forecast, powered by weatherology.com. Scattered rain showers likely this afternoon, otherwise overcast. High temperatures reach up to 59, southeast winds 10 to 15 miles per hour. Chance for scattered rain showers tonight, 54, cloudy. Ample sunshine expected tomorrow. Slight chance for scattered rain showers, 71. Upper 60s Monday with a chance for scattered showers. Turning cooler Tuesday with highs in the mid-60s and storms possible. And that's your forecast. I'm meteorologist Paul Frobley. Currently, it's 58 degrees.

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Scattered rain showers likely this afternoon, otherwise overcast. High temperatures reach up to 59, southeast winds 10 to 15 miles per hour. Chance for scattered rain showers tonight, 54, cloudy. Ample sunshine expected tomorrow. Slight chance for scattered rain showers, 71. Upper 60s Monday with a chance for scattered showers. Turning cooler Tuesday with highs in the mid-60s and storms possible. And that's your forecast. I'm meteorologist Paul Trombley. Currently, it's 58 degrees.

0: BBC News with Sue Montgomery. President Trump has rejected an Iranian proposal to reopen the Strait of Hormuz to maritime navigation within a one-week time frame. He said Iran had only put forward the proposal because it was losing the war. On Friday, Iran's foreign minister, Abbas Araghchi, said the strait would be reopened. John Donison is in Jerusalem.
1: Included in this proposal from the Iranians was an end to sanctions on Iranian oil, the lifting of frozen assets, giving the Iranians access to that, a lifting of the US naval blockade. And in this deal, they were proposing a seven-week cessation of all hostilities from the US and Israel in the Middle East, including Lebanon. Now, when this proposal was put forward by the Iranian foreign minister last night, it might have sounded like a bit of a breakthrough, but really, I think we've not really moved any further forward.
0: Pope Leo has arrived in the town of Lourdes on the second stage of his visit to France. He'll lead worshippers to prayer on Sunday and is scheduled to pray at the Grotto of Massabielle. Earlier, the pontiff celebrated Mass in the Place de la Concorde in central Paris. Police in South Africa say they've found another body in Ekurhuleni, bringing the number of women found dead there over the past 2 months to 10. The body was found in the Tembisa township. No further details were given. Here's Mimi Swaby.
2: It is not uncommon for femicide to take place. It is a country with one of the highest rates of violence against women in the world. And despite years of the government pledging to tackle this issue and actually declaring gender-based violence a national disaster, it continues to be on the rise. Interestingly, femicide isn't actually recognised as a separate or specific crime in South Africa, but many are campaigning for this to change. That is something we're hearing now, again, being pushed to the forefront, that more laws, more policies and more protection needs to put in place for South African women.
0: Bangladesh has launched a nationwide measles rubella campaign targeting 3.4 million unvaccinated children amid its worst ever measles outbreak. Officials said the campaign will help reduce immunity gaps. Here's Anbarasa Natarajan.
3: For the first time now, they've reduced the vaccination age for children from 9 months to 6 months. And this campaign aims to inoculate about 3.4 million children. So it's going to be a month-long campaign and a lot of logistics involved, transporting these vaccines around the country. And now, even though they had given vaccination to more than 20 million children in the last 6 months, they had some emergency campaigns. Now, they're trying to reach out to those who missed out from the 9 months to 6 month cases so that they can put a stop to this outbreak.
0: BBC News. India's election commission has ordered a review of its voter roll software after reports that its chief was questioned by his deputies over changes to voter lists that excluded millions of voters. Election officials said a committee, including an independent tech expert, would examine whether the software complied with election laws and rules. The High Court in Belfast has issued a temporary injunction which stops the Protestant Orange Order's parade on Sunday. On Friday, Northern Ireland's Parades Commission announced it could proceed for the first time in 3 decades. The route goes along the Garvachy Road, a Catholic enclave in the largely Protestant town of Portadown. The chairman of one of the world's richest football clubs, Manchester City, says the club remains confident of clearing its name after being accused of breaching dozens of financial rules. Khaldun Al Mubarak said those who wanted to impede the club's progress would not be allowed to. The former English and European champions were investigated for alleged breaches of financial fair play rules. An unusually powerful autumn storm has hit the northeastern coastal areas of the United States, leaving tens of thousands of people without power. The authorities in New York, Boston and Philadelphia are warning of major flooding and road closures. Kathy Hochul is the governor of New York.
4: We expect waves as tall as 20 feet in some areas. Wind gusts exceeding 50, even 60 miles an hour have already been recorded on Long Island. New York City has already seen isolated wind gusts of 51 miles per hour. It's ferocious and it needs to be taken seriously. We expect this weather pattern to continue and even intensify over the next day. This could, and it already has been, bringing down trees and power lines and cause power outages.
0: BBC News.

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Scattered rain showers likely this afternoon, otherwise cloudy skies. Daytime highs approaching 59, southeasterly winds 10 to 15 miles per hour. Chance for scattered showers tonight, lows level off around 54, cloudy skies. Slight chance for scattered rain showers again tomorrow, 71, ample sunshine expected. Upper 60s Monday with a chance for scattered showers. Cooler Tuesday with highs in the mid-60s and thunderstorms possible. And that's your forecast. I'm meteorologist Paul Fromley. Currently, it's 57 degrees.

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Chance for scattered showers tonight. Otherwise, cloudy skies expected. Lows around 54. South winds 8 to 15 miles per hour. Slight chance for scattered rain showers tomorrow. Daytime highs approaching 71. 47 tomorrow night. Upper 60s Monday with a chance for scattered rain showers. Turning cooler Tuesday with highs in the mid-60s and storms possible. And that's your forecast. I'm meteorologist Paul Trombley. Currently, it's 57 degrees.

0: here's a look at your weather forecast, powered by weatherology.com. Lows dip down to about 54 tonight under cloudy skies with a chance for scattered rain showers. South winds 8 to 15 miles per hour. Slight chance for scattered rain showers tomorrow. Highs around 71. Bright sunshine expected. Lows dip down to about 47 tomorrow night. Chance for scattered showers Monday with highs in the upper 60s. Chance for scattered storms and highs in the mid 60s on Tuesday. And that's your forecast. I'm meteorologist Paul Fromley. Currently, it's 57 degrees.
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Lows dip down to about 54 tonight under cloudy skies with a chance for scattered rain showers. South winds 8 to 15 miles per hour. Slight chance for scattered rain showers tomorrow. Highs around 71. Bright sunshine expected. Lows dip down to about 47 tomorrow night. Chance for scattered showers Monday with highs in the upper 60s. Chance for scattered storms and highs in the mid 60s on Tuesday. And that's your forecast. I'm meteorologist Paul Fromling. Currently, it's 57 degrees.

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2: 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Very personal. So, like, you give them the money in 20s, you know, like, whatever. I just have so

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Cloudy skies expected tonight with a chance for isolated rain showers. Lows level off around 54. South winds 8 to 15 miles per hour. Highs level off around 71 tomorrow. Chance for isolated showers. Lows level off around 47 tomorrow night. Chance for scattered rain showers Monday with highs in the upper 60s. Chance for scattered storms and highs in the mid 60s on Tuesday. And that's your forecast. I'm meteorologist Paul Frobley. Currently, it's 57 degrees.